Yeah, that's the Mavericks and Foolish Heart. Ray Price was in there with Crazy Arms. Close Up All the Honky Tonks from Chris Hillman and Doug Pederson. And we kicked the program off with a song called Ain't Been a Train Through Here in Years. Well, good morning, folks, on this Sunday morning, a bit after 10 past 10. I'm in till 1 o'clock. 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

0: Want a game of bowls or somewhere for that special occasion? 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
5: Okay, it's now 22 minutes past 10, and we had a couple of tracks from Randy Travis there, Good Intentions and Future Mr. Me, and Jim Reeves with Four Walls. All right,

0: Yeah, that's a good song from Cleve Francis, If You'll Stop Hurting Me. Before that, we had Jim Reeves and I Missed Me. And John Denver was in there, I'm Sorry. All right. We've got a couple of messages and I will be back.
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Yeah, with the time at 3 minutes past 11, or close enough to 4 minutes past 11, that's a gentleman by the name of Leo Nelson, and The Right to Be Wrong. Before that, Jim Reeves was there with The Pride Before a Fall, and we also had Gene Watson with One and One and One. Marty Robbins told us an old friend, Mrs. You, and Darryl Singletree with a song called The Note. All right, we're going to carry on with the music right now, and I've got a couple of tracks coming up from Martina McBride.

0: Yeah, that's a song that I really like, Red Rose from Blue Side, from a Blue Side of Town. Actually, I played that for Brian Letton on one of his many trips to Goulburn and staying at my place. And he said, I'm going to record that song. So his next album came out and wasn't on it, and I thought he'd forgot about it. But the next album came out, The Other Side of Brian Letton, I think it was called. And he did record that particular song. But that's George Morgan. Laurie Morgan's dad, actually, George Morgan is. And Come Away From His Arms was the other track from George Morgan. And we had two in a row from Martina McBride, Pick Me Up On Your Way Down, and Today I Started Loving You Again. It's around about 17 minutes past 11 here on Goulburn's 103.3. I might play the messages from our wonderful sponsors, and then I'll get back to you.
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Yeah, two in a row from Conway Twitty. Born to lose and it's only make-believe. Well, good morning, Brian. Yes, there was a bit of a frost out this morning and no doubt it'll be a bit whiter out your way than it was here in town, although there was a frost at my place when I got up this morning, which was rather early, but it was still on the back of my car when I left to come down here a bit after 9 o'clock. Anyway, Brian, I agree with you. This is a good song.

0: Yeah, that's Willie. Willie Nelson and Mamas Don't Let Your Babies Grow Up to Be Cowboys and Always On My Mind. And we had a track from Norman Wade called For a Minute There. It's 21 minutes to 12 here on Goulburn's 103.3 FM. That's good enough for me to give you a couple of my sponsors.
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0: I'm blessed to have what I've got to be able to play, you know, because I think that was a real...

0: David Cameron. The New South Wales government says consumers should buy eggs and poultry as normal despite a positive case of H5 bird flu in the state. The state's agriculture minister says the industry is well prepared and is urging producers to take precautions to avoid contact between their livestock and wild birds. Tara Moriarty says it's not a crisis and supplies are not affected.
1: Do need to work with industry to stop the spread. We can put biosecurity zones in place to stop movement. We're not at that point. We're not anywhere near that point. The plans are in place if we need to get there. But at this stage, it's one wild bird and it hasn't spread.
0: A statue of former Australian rules player Nicky Winmar has been removed from Perth Stadium. The bronze tribute, unveiled in 2019, was lifted by a crane this morning and placed into storage. The move came after Winmar was found guilty on Friday of three counts of unlawful assault and common law assault against a woman in northern Victoria. In response, WA Premier Roger Cook called for Winmar's statue to be removed. A community movement will this afternoon launch its next run for suicide prevention. Laura Devoy has the story.
2: Mental health and suicide prevention charity Shaka Project is launching its 2026 Run for Prevention event in Geelong today. The second edition of the Shaka 24 Run for Prevention will be held in October in Melbourne, where teams will compete in a 12-hour or 24-hour running challenge. Today's launch event will share the vision behind the challenge, where the main goal is to ignite conversations about mental health. A guest panel of health professionals and community leaders will be discussing suicide prevention, wellbeing, resilience, and the power of connection. If you or someone you know needs crisis support, you can call Lifeline on 13 11 14.
0: The NT government will invest more than $250,000 to boost the territory's unique wartime history as a tourist experience. The top end was Australia's front line during the Second World War, with more bombs dropped across the north than at Pearl Harbor. Seven projects will receive funding, including self-guided tours and augmented reality experiences in Darwin and Tennant Creek. Authorities have issued evacuation alerts in northern Greece, where a wildfire is spreading out of control, threatening homes and businesses. It's the latest fire to break out in Europe, which in recent weeks has struggled with searing temperatures. To sport, and Alex de Minaur has battled his way into the fourth round of the men's singles at Wimbledon. He defeated American Zachary Swider 6-2, 5-7, 6-2, 6-4. France have become the second team to reach the quarterfinals of the Men's Football World Cup after beating Paraguay 1-0 in their last 16 clash in Philadelphia. The BBC's John Bennett has more.
3: In extreme heat in Philadelphia, France dominated the ball first half but struggled to break down an extremely organised Paraguay. It was only the third World Cup knockout game since 1966 to not have a single shot on target before half-time. After the break, Manu Kone finally tested the Paraguay keeper, then sub Désiré Doué was brought down in the box, and after a VAR check, France finally had their chance to make a breakthrough. Captain Kylian Mbappe made no mistake, and he's now level with Lionel Messi as tournament top scorer on 7 goals.
0: Earlier, Morocco also progressed after beating the co-host Canada 3-0. And in rugby union, the Wallabies have lost to Ireland 33-31 in their test in Sydney. Australia's Ben Donaldson missed a tough penalty kick after the siren.
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7: Well, having a look at the weather and what we've got, currently it's 9.7 degrees as we head towards the top of 10. Feels a bit like 6.8 degrees, so it's still quite nice out there in the sun. The relative humidity is 64%, the gusts of winds are 42 kilometres per hour, and the barometric pressure 1,034 hectopascals. Now, a partly cloudy day, a slight chance of a shower in the safe southeast in the evening, Near zero chance of rain elsewhere. Winds from the southeast 20 to 30 kilometres during the day. And as we said, daytime maximum temperatures between 9 and 12. All right, I'm into the last hour. And before the news and weather, we had a track from Billy Walker called Circumstances. I'm going to play another track from Billy Walker now, an old classic called I'm a Fool to Care.

0: That's Heather Miles, and You're Gonna Love Me One Day. And before that, the same lady was Sweet Lies, Sweet Tales and Good Lies. And we had Wynne Stewart in there, You Took Her Off My Hands, and The Waltz of the Angels. I've got a couple of messages and I will be back.
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Well, sir, there's no better way to spend your time than with your friends and with a little music. And this is Fair and Young, and I have a song for all of you fine neighbors out there. This is a tune written by my good friend, Whispering Bill Anderson. The song, The Tip of My Fingers.

0: Yeah, that's Byron Young and the Tips of My Fingers. And Anne Murray was in there with There Goes My Everything. And we had two in a row from Merle Haggard. Are the Good Times Really Over? And the legend of Bonnie and Clyde. Well, it's that, almost time for me to play the messages. I think I will, actually. We've got them now that go something when I find them. There.
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think we realize how or why we ever came this far. Let's go back to Cactus, Texas. Maybe once we're there.

at one, and there's another one done and dusted, as Rafina says. So I do hope that in the last 3 hours I played something you have enjoyed. I thank you for inviting me into your lives this morning, and I'll be back on Wednesday to do the Australian side of country music, 4 hours or three and three quarter hours, from 12 o'clock still until about 3:45, with all Australians. So I hope you can join me then. Next weekend, we've got the same again on Saturday from 11 till 2. We have the Irish artists and their versions of various classics, country classics and traditional. And then Sunday morning, we do this all again with the American side of country music. Hope you've enjoyed it. Whatever you do, you enjoy what you do, and stay healthy and stay wise and stay tuned to this radio station, 103.3 FM. I've got a couple of tracks to take me out till 1 o'clock, or three tracks. George Jones with Cold Cold Heart, and There'll Be No Teardrops Tonight. And I'll follow that with Roy Clark, and I Really Don't Want to Know. Thank you very much, and goodbye.

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And my name is Larry. 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
1: We want to welcome each and every one of you to our very first edition of the Revival Hour. My name is Nathan and I'm joined with my co-host Benjamin. And tonight we have something very special planned. We are a part of the Revival Fellowship and essentially we really, really love God and we appreciate what he does for us. And this is going to be 1 hour and we're just going to come to you and we're just going to share the good news of what Jesus has done for us and how much we appreciate him. And I just want to start with this verse that means a lot to me, and it's in Matthew 19 and in verse 27, and it says, with man this is impossible, but with God all things are possible. And this verse, it really, really means a lot to me because I've seen things that I can't explain. I've witnessed things that I can't put into words. And what I'm saying here when I say this is that I've seen people that have blind eyes. I've seen what that's like, their bodies, their mind, how it affects them. But then with the name of Jesus, their eyes are open again. I've seen crippled people who can't walk, but when they get into the baptism, the waters of baptism, when they go down and they come out, they can walk again. I've seen these things and I can't explain it. And these things are they're just mind-boggling to me. I'm only 27 years old, but these things are just mind-boggling to me. But we're just going to start off with a few songs here. And my co-host, Ben, he's going to speak after this song. And we've got someone very special here joined with us today. It's going to be the founding former pastor of the Goulburn Revival Fellowship. He's got a few things he's going to share with us. But let's just lead in with this song. It's when he was on the cross, when Jesus was on the cross, he was on my mind. And this is a very powerful song. Let's go straight into it.

Welcome, everybody. Now, I'm not sure if you could hear me. I think there might have been a problem. So what's happened here, so we've got a bit of an error on my side here, but we just want to welcome each and every one of you to the very first edition of the Goulburn Revival Hour. What we're going to do right now, why don't we just take some time to set up, I'm just going to go back and we're just going to play a few songs just so we can just get prepared here and get ready.

0: Welcome back, folks. I'm the second co-host here. I am Ben. You know, we did have a little hiccup before, but that's okay. We're on a roll now. So I'm here joined today with Gary. So he's the founding member of the Revival Fellowship in Goulburn. And we're just going to have a little conversation. So Gary, thanks for coming in tonight.
1: Pleasure, Ben. Great to see you.
0: Good to see you as well. Tell me a little bit about the Goulburn Revival Fellowship. What brought you here?
1: Yeah, all right. Well, maybe for the listeners out there who may not be aware, but the fellowship in Goulburn started way back in 1979, which is getting back a few years now. But just prior to that, I was raised up in a country town called Cowra, and I was in the Catholic system there, the Catholic Church, and I moved to Canberra with the public service, got a job in the public service after I left school, and I was in a group house with a group of guys playing rugby league, just living the life, just partying and having a good time. And in this group house, one of my good friends heard about the Revival Fellowship in Wagga, and he came to talk to me about that. And I thought he was a really good drinking friend of mine, and I thought, well, I'm not going to let him get tied up in some religious cult. So I went along to rescue him. And, of course, I went to a revival meeting. It was a Sunday, and similar to our meetings here in Goulburn, it's the same format, hasn't changed over the years. But I heard some singing and some, you know, they had guitars and drums, and it was very bright and happy. But I didn't think too much of that. I then heard a talk, and it was interesting as well. But again, I thought, well, that's lots of churches do that. But then they had the communion time, and that's when I heard two or three people operate what we call in the Bible the gift of tongues. And those tongues were interpreted into English, and then after that there were two or three people speak a word of prophecy. And at that moment I realised this was a different church. This was a church where there was power present. I really felt the presence of God there. And I came back to the second meeting, that evening it was actually, and I decided to get baptised. I'd been sprinkled as a Catholic, but in the Bible it says you must be baptised by full immersion. You must get baptised fully under the water. Jesus said you must be born again, born of water and of the Spirit. And the Bible also says that when you are baptised, you will receive the gift of the Holy Spirit, and that the pastor told me that I would speak in tongues. And I thought this was a great challenge. I could see it clearly in the Scriptures. So I took up the challenge, and I got baptised, and I received the Holy Spirit, and I spoke in a new language. It was just unbelievable. My whole life changed. Stopped drinking and swearing and, you know, just had a real connection with God. And I started to read the Bible a lot. Got involved, started a young people's group there in the Canberra Fellowship. And then around about 1979, that was way back in 73 when I came along, so I was only 22 years old. And then in 79, I think it was, a couple of fellows from Goulburn, a guy by the name of David Flood, some of our listeners may remember that name, and another fellow by the name of Jeff Luck. These two guys had come out of sort of a bit of a drug scene, and they decided to come over to some Canberra meetings, and the pastor in Canberra asked me to come back to Goulburn and run weekly house meetings through the week. So that's how the fellowship started. So we might come back shortly with a bit more, but that gives you the rundown, and when I'll go into a bit of detail a bit after we play another song about how it all got going from there.
0: Thank you, Gary. You know, that's a good foundation to start introducing yourself on. All right, folks, we're going to go on to the next song. We'll be back in a couple of minutes.

0: That was You Must Be Born Again. Now, for those who are just joining us, I'm here with Gary. Gary was just sharing a bit of his testimony. But Gary, let's pick up where we left off.
1: Yeah, thanks again, Ben. So, 1979, we all got rolling here. I would come over of a Wednesday night and run house meetings in places like Mundy Street and Cowper Street, well-known Goulburn streets, and we would have many, many people at these house meetings come along. And after a few months, the pastor in Canberra suggested that I leave looking after the young people in Canberra and come over here and try my hand at pastoring this fledgling fellowship. And I decided to take 6 months leave at half pay. I was in the public service in Canberra. I transferred over here to Social Security, which is now Centrelink, on half pay after 6 months. But I took this 6 months at half pay full time to really try and get the church up and running here. In that first year, we had 104 people baptised, which was just a remarkable number of people. And many of those people, of course, they were all filled with the Holy Spirit. They spoke in tongues. We had wonderful healings. We had one chap who was facing a life imprisonment from a drug addiction, from a heroin addiction. And this chap, he was baptised and he was wonderfully set free. He never, ever used heroin again. And it was just an amazing miracle in the town. So we had a lot of folks, as I said, healed from different sicknesses. We had just a really big revival happening in the town. Each year after that, we would average probably 30 or so baptisms a year. And, of course, I was here for about 10 years running the fellowship. And then I was transferred to help up in the Sydney Fellowship. And then I went up to Gosford for a while, moved back to Goulburn in 2005 to continue pastoring here. But then after getting a bit long in the tooth, I've retired. I've hung up the boots as pastoring. And, of course, we've now got the famous Pastor Craig Southwell. He's from Gunning, and Craig looks after the fellowship and is doing a sterling job. But I'm still an elder in the fellowship there, and I just love our Sunday meetings. And, again, anybody out there in Goulburn listening, any Sunday up at River Street, we built a hall up there back in, I think it was 81. We purchased about 5 acres of land in River Street. And we just built a hall and then a Sunday school. And we're there every Wednesday night, 7:30. Every Sunday, 10:30, we have our communion service. You'll hear people speak in tongues if you come to one of our meetings. You'll hear interpretation of those tongues. You'll hear prophecy. You'll hear about miracles. You know, it's a powerful church. It's a born-again Christian church. And we'd love you to just come and have a look. I often say to people, even if you never go to church again in your life, just come once to have a look. And if you don't like it, well, you haven't lost. You've lost an hour or two of your time. But just come and check it out. And I think you will just be so impressed. I think you'll... And we always have a nice fellowship meal afterwards too. And that's on the house. So come up and have a free sandwich. And you'll really enjoy yourself. Let's play another track, Ben.
0: All right. We're going to play another song, folks. And we'll be back in a couple more minutes.

0: All right. What a wonderful song that is. What a great song that is. So we're back here with Gary, and Gary was speaking about before that he saw miracles of God, you know, transforming people, creating healings. And I'm just curious, Gary, is there anything else that you've seen or that you'd like to speak about?
1: Oh, there are so many things over the years, Ben, that I have witnessed and been a part of. Even in our early days in the Goulburn Fellowship, we've got one of our sisters who's still very faithful today, Alison Pollard. She came along. She was out of a Baptist background. And Alison, at our first meeting, she challenged me quite openly about the thing she was hearing. And I just humbly said, Alison, let God prove himself to you. And we just prayed simply with Alison, and she came out in this wonderful new language that God gave her, this wonderful gift of the Spirit. And Alison had a very sick child. One of her children was very seriously ill, and we had prayer for that boy, and he was wonderfully healed. And Alison and her husband David, they've been regular members since back in the 70s, late 70s. Also, we've just had people, they'll come out in our, we have a little prayer line at our communion time, and anybody who has a healing need, they come out. One lady came out one day, and she had a very bad asthma problem. I just laid hands on her and prayed for her. The asthma just left her, and it never came back. It was a wonderful healing of that asthmatic lady. Also, even my own father, he was a bit of a knockabout sort of a guy. He came along late to the fellowship, and one New Year's Eve, we were having one of our camps. We used to have a little Christian camps down at Ulladulla, and my dad and my brother, where they were there at that meeting, and Dad had come along and been baptised, and he'd received the Holy Spirit, but he had a very bad angina problem, and he was facing a multiple bypass from the hospital. So we just, my brother and I, we just said, Dad, can we have a little prayer for you that God can heal you? And Dad said, oh, I'm not too proud. He was a bit sort of stubborn, the old man, and of course we prayed for him. And the pain left him straight away. And the next morning he got up and we had a talk to him. He said, how are you feeling, Dad? And Dad said, oh, gee, that muesli I had this morning was good. So he put it down to the muesli. But we know it was God that really touched him. And why I say that is because he then went back to the surgeon, the heart surgeon, where he was booked in to have his multiple bypass surgery. And they did some tests and x-rays and scans and what have you. And he came in and he said, Mr. Hall, he said, I am absolutely stunned at this. He said, this is the only time I've ever seen it. He said, the blockage in your heart, he said, the arteries have performed a natural bypass around that blockage, and you don't need any bypass operation at all. It was just a wonderful miracle. Things like that, Ben, I've seen over the years. We've got a huge fellowship in Papua New Guinea, where some of the people you've been, or Nathan spoke about seeing crippled people walk. We've got, I think, over 50,000 people in our fellowship in New Guinea. And, of course, they're just simple Bible-believing faith people. We just see those most amazing miracles. Healing works by faith. People, if they have faith in God, they can be healed. You've got a problem out there tonight. Maybe you're listening. Maybe you're lying in your bed tonight, or you're sitting in your lounge chair wondering, what can God do for me? God can heal you. God can fill you with the Holy Spirit. You can have a born-again experience. And the Lord said, unless you're born again, you're not going to enter his kingdom. It's just a command in the Scriptures. And I want to share that with people. I don't want to condemn people. You know, Jesus has come not to condemn. He's come to save. So, look, if you are listening, as I said, the door's open. Come up any time, and we'd love to help you in any way we can. Well, we won't. The Lord will help you. So there we are. A bit more for you, Ben.
0: Amen to that. It's good to hear. Let's just roll into our next song.

0: And we're back. You know, Gary was just speaking of these wonderful healings that have happened in people's lives. You know, when you're feeling down and you have this affliction in your life, that God can turn it around. I was just told by my co-host here that, you know, you've heard about this healing, or you were there when someone was healed of their heroin addiction.
1: That's right, yep. I'd like to go into that a little bit further. We were talking about it off air just for a few moments. In that first year that we're here in Goulburn, 79 or the early 80s it was, we did have this chap, and I mentioned at the start, who was just a really heavy heroin addict. And he had tried lots of times to give it up. He tried many things, and he just couldn't do it. And, of course, he came along. A couple of his friends told him about the Revival Church. He came along, got baptized, and he received the Holy Spirit, and God just instantly took the heroin addiction away. He never, ever had a desire to touch heroin again. But it was so serious, his problem, that the police force were involved, and the detective at the time, his name was Detective Edlund. He's passed away now, and he was the husband of a very good friend of mine now. But the detective spoke to me about this chap. I won't mention his name, the chap, but he mentioned, and he said, look, he said, he is the only one I've come across that has got free of this wretched addiction. And it was quite a real testimony to the town and to the church. And I actually even had to go into the court when this chap's court case came up, because he was facing a long time in prison because he was a drug dealer as well, and that's how he could afford to run his habit. And I had to testify to the judge on oath that God had healed him of this terrible addiction. And, of course, he went on to bring many other people to the fellowship, and it was actually just a great healing miracle that we can really thank the Lord for. I've got actually a verse here that might be handy for people. I don't know if people out there have got a Bible, but if you can remember this when we go off air, it's in the Gospel of Mark. You should be able to remember that. Mark chapter 16, the last chapter of the Bible, and it's in verse 15. And here it says, "And Jesus said, go into the world and preach the gospel to every creature." It says here, "He that believeth and is baptized," and that's a Greek word, it means to be dipped or immersed in water. Christening is not found in the scriptures. It's just not in there. It's a full immersion process. Jesus was baptized that way, so we should follow his example. And of course it says, "And he that believeth not shall be damned." And then Jesus said, "These signs will follow them that believe." He says they'll have victory over the devil, and it says here, "They shall speak with new tongues." Jesus said that. And of course, this is what happened on the day of Pentecost. And then it says that it will be protected by the Lord. And it says here, "They shall lay hands on the sick and they shall recover." So that's a promise in the scripture. And there's a scripture in the New Testament that says Jesus Christ is the same yesterday, today, and forever. You know, I think it was H.G. Wells about a century ago, he walked into one of the churches. He said, if Jesus Christ come back to this earth and saw some of the church's representation of him, they would say, Jesus would say, what's all this? We've got to get back to that New Testament pattern, that New Testament church, just like it was done in Bible times. And we try and base all our fellowships, all our meetings on that New Testament pattern. If it's in the Bible, we do it. Jesus Christ, the same yesterday, today, and forever. He healed yesterday, he will heal today, and he will heal tomorrow. So if you've got a need, as I said, these signs will follow believers. Nathan, Ben, myself, all our members up there, many of our wonderful ladies in the fellowship, we are all believing Christians. And we all have that wonderful gift of healing. We can pray for you. You know, you ask if you know anybody in the fellowship, you just ask them for prayer and expect God to heal you. And through their prayer of faith, they're not going to heal you, but Jesus Christ is. He's going to move into your life and he's going to really make a difference. So if you know anybody in the fellowship, if you don't, you're very well to come up and meet us all and meet a wonderful group of people. Great cross-section of people, old, young, in between, and, you know, we really want to share the good news that Jesus heals today, that he will fill people with the Holy Spirit. He'll give them evidence of his presence in their life. So, well, as I say, don't miss out. Thanks, boys. Back for some more music.
0: All right, let's go to our next song.

0: All right, folks. Thanks for joining us tonight. You know, the theme tonight is pretty much sounded like from our guest Gary here, is that if you have any burden or any need in your life, that God can create a change. You know, that's essentially why we're doing this show. Not only that God heals, but he also saves as well. But being the good host that I am, Gary, is there anything you feel like you want to talk about?
1: Well, I suppose just finishing up this evening, Paul the Apostle said that the kingdom of God is not in word, but it's in power. And, you know, words are cheap. People speak words today like there's so many opinions, a lot of polarisation out there in society, lots of thoughts, lots of ideas. But God's kingdom, it's not in word, it's in power. And in Matthew and in chapter 11, Jesus said this, and it ties in with what you were just saying, Ben. He says here, "Come unto me, all ye that labour and are heavy laden, and I will give you rest. Take my yoke upon you, and learn of me, for I am meek and lowly in heart, and you shall find rest unto your souls, for my yoke is easy and my burden is light." So, Ben, we just want to get that across to people that, you know, they can receive God's Holy Spirit. They can have all this burden lifted on them of life, of problems, of anxiety. So many people today, they fight depression, they fight anxiety issues. They've got financial worries, you know, cost of living. There is just so many things that we face in this modern world. And Jesus has come, the Bible says, to just take those burdens away. The Bible says we can cast our care upon him. Why? Because he cares for us. He died on the cross of Calvary for you and for me. And he just wants to carry your burden and your worries. He wants to take that yoke off you. And of course, that's what it's all about. The kingdom of God. It's not in words. It's just not words. It's the power of God. And that's what we wanted to introduce you to. The healing power of God. The wonderful Holy Spirit power of God that can just bring such comfort to you. Such joy and peace. You know, the Bible says, be anxious for nothing. Well, that's hard to do in today's society. But of course, when you've got the Comforter inside you, the Holy Spirit, when you've got God in your life, boy, oh boy, that is such a help, such a comfort. You can tackle any of life's problems. And not to say when we become a Christian, we'll still have problems, we'll still have difficulties, we'll still have things that we have to overcome. But we've got a strength, we've got a power in our life to help us through those challenges. So I hope you're enjoying a few of these thoughts tonight. And again, I say, we've got a wonderful, Nathan, in probably wrapping up, we'll tell you about it. We've got a great YouTube channel where a lot of our ministry is on. You can tune into that. Just look up YouTube, the Goulburn Revival Fellowship. You can see many of our talks there. But you can't beat the real thing. Sundays, love to see you there. Back to you, Ben.
0: All right. It's a pretty good segment into our next song here, and it's called, you know, What a Friend We Have in Jesus. All right, let's go into this song.

0: Well, as it comes to 4 minutes till 9 p.m, Gary has one last thing he'd love to share with us. What is it, Gary?
1: I just thought it'd be good to let everybody know, Nathan and Ben, that up at our fellowship we have a lot of fun as well. We're a happy church. And another little current testimony, it's only about 2 weeks old. We had a games night last Saturday night, or it was a fortnight ago, and playing all these crazy games, having lots of fun. And my dear wife, Barbara, she has hurt her knee before the games night. She's developed a bit of arthritis in the knee, and it was giving her a lot of curry, and she was limping around. And in one of these crazy games, she was trying to limp around one of the tables, and one of the brothers saw her there and just put his hand on her knee and said, "In Jesus' name, be healed." And, of course, that pain left her, and her knee has been as good as gold since then. So, as I said, Christianity is not meant to be dull. It's meant to be happy. Come and enjoy our fellowship activities as well. We always try and have something on lots of time, lots of nights of a Saturday, of an evening, just for families to enjoy. Christianity is meant to be fun. It's meant to be enjoyable. And we say to people, enjoy your salvation. Thanks for inviting me in, lads. I really enjoyed it. And I hope I haven't put everyone to sleep out there in radio land. Thank you very much.
0: Thank you very much, Gary. We appreciate it. Also, thank you, Ben, for helping us out here. Again, I'm Nathan. Might be a bit of a voice change here. But look, we're really appreciative of what we've come to know and what we've come to learn. God, He's a God of the living. He's not the God of the dead. And we appreciate that. He does so much for us. So just a quick reminder for all you folks out there, if you're interested, YouTube channel is Revival, Goulburn Revival Fellowship. If you want to hear and listen to more things there, we are open at 7:30 p.m. on Wednesday nights, and then again at 10:30 a.m. on Sunday. And we would love to hear from you.
1: 34 River Street.
0: And love to see you there. And like Gary just mentioned, 34 River Street is our location. So like we said, we'd love to see you and would love to hear from you. But this is us signing off for tonight. We really appreciate your time. And if you have any questions, please do turn up and, give us your thoughts and let us know what you think. But anyway, this is us signing off. And remember, you're listening to Ram FM 103.3.

The devil went down to Georgia. He was looking for a soul to steal. 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When he came across this young man sawing on a fiddle and playing it hot, and the devil jumped up on a hickory stump and said, "Boy, let me tell you what. 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
3: Good morning, I'm Alyssa Delfs. The Prime Minister has arrived in Fiji to seal a landmark treaty in a bid to counter China's influence in the Pacific. Anthony Albanese landed last night ahead of the signing of the Vuvale Union Agreement with his Fijian counterpart. The Prime Minister will travel to the Solomon Islands tomorrow to progress negotiations on a new treaty. On Wednesday, the Puk Puk Treaty with Port Moresby will come into effect. The same day, Mr. Albanese is due to meet with his PNG counterpart, James Marape. The whirlwind round of diplomacy doesn't stop there. He'll then meet with India's Prime Minister in Melbourne later in the week. Today, the Royal Commission into Anti-Semitism and Social Cohesion continues. Social media giant Meta will front the inquiry today about the media's role in fueling anti-Semitism and hate speech online. Two representatives will answer questions today, including the platform's US-based Director of Content Policy, Benjamin Good, who will appear via video link. New research has found people in rural and remote areas accessing voluntary assisted dying deal with geographic isolation, cultural norms and service limitations. Charles Sturt University researchers say access to VAD can also be shaped by infrastructure and relational dynamics that define small communities. Lead author Melissa Hansen told 2MCE there are legislative bans on conversations about VAD via telehealth.
4: We're not talking about conversations related to the medication or the process of voluntary assisted dying. We're talking about administrative conversations surrounding the issues for example, the patient needing to, having lived in the state for a certain amount of time, having a look at forms that need to be filled in.
3: Sheep farmers could soon estimate their flock's live weight and fleece weight in real time without the need for labour-intensive handling. New technology being developed by the CSIRO will capture movements in real time as animals move naturally through paddocks and fields. It's called FlockMate and it's the culmination of a two-year research project on behalf of Meat and Livestock Australia and Australian Wool Innovation. And overseas, a lawyer for a high-profile Palestinian doctor who's been held in Israeli detention without charge for 18 months says he's in a critical condition. Dr. Hussam Abu Safia was the director of the Kamal Adwan Hospital in northern Gaza during Israel's war with Hamas. The BBC's Rachel White has the details.
5: Dr. Hussam Abu Safia led the hospital through the 85-day siege by the Israeli military, releasing videos in which he pleaded for help. He was arrested in December 2024 and has not been

0: taking a point in 11th place. The McLaren driver's challenge effectively ended early after he was forced to make a pit stop for sustaining damage at the end of lap one.
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3: Oh, good morning, Goulburn. This is Norm McMillan with you for the next 4 hours. Great that you joined with me again this morning. Bit wet outside. Looks like it's had a little bit of rain overnight. But the forecast today is for cloudy. Medium chance of showers in the east. Becoming less likely late this afternoon. Near zero chance of rain elsewhere. Wind southeast 20 to 30 kilometres an hour. Daytime maximum temperatures between 9 and 12 degrees.
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4: 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Beautiful song there. And Elvis.

0: G'day, folks. This is Jade Hurley. Along with my crazy mate, Rodney Vinson, we're having a huge Father's Day special on Sunday afternoon, the 6th of September, 2 p.m. show at the Goulburn Workers Club. Country and rock and roll at its finest. Don't forget, Jade Hurley, Rodney Vinson, Father's Day special, Sunday afternoon, the 6th of September, at the Goulburn Workers Club. Tickets at the venue. See you there, folks. We're going to have a ball.
1: Well, I hope so. I'd like to go to that. And if you like to go, I'll meet you there. 7 minutes past 8 it is. The Beatles are up next. It's Only Love. Sonny and Cher with I Got You, Babe.

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George's River Model Railway Railway Club is presenting the Goulburn Model Expo on the weekend of the 29th, 30th of August. 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All right, 8:13 is the time. 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
1: And we are. We just played the Beatles there with "And I Love Her." Time is 8:23. We have Diana Ross and Lionel Richie up next. Endless Love.

Great sound there, Diana Ross and Lionel Richie with Endless Love. It's 8:28, the time is. Barry Mann's up next with Who Put the Bump in the Bump.

bomb bomb bomb, and my honey, ram-a-lama ding dong, forever. And when I say dip dip dip dip, you know I mean it from the bottom of my boogity boogity boogity shoe.

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1: Time now, folks, is 8:31. Great to have your company here this morning. We have coming up next Unchained Melody by the Righteous Brothers. Whoa.

0: That was the Righteous Brothers there with Unchained Melody. Good morning, Chris and Jeff Burns. How are you?
1: Oh, good morning, Norm. Good morning, listeners. Very well indeed. Thank you.
2: Yeah, yes. Good morning, Norm. How are you going?
0: It's cold. But in here, we've got the heater going, so we're right.
1: Yes, the temperature in here is pretty good. Okay, well, bowls did continue in spite of the cold for the ladies. We had some good turnouts, and also a special thanks to Coach Cheryl and Coach Karen for their inaugural skills coaching session held on Saturday morning. So that wasn't beginners could come along, but it was for those of us who are saying, why am I always doing that? So they came along and helped us, and it was really good. On Tuesday, we played two games of triples and two games of pairs, sponsored by the Post House Motel. Winners to be determined on points. Lynn's team gained 10 points over Ramona's team. Alana's team gained 11 points over John's team, while Chris and Karen's team each gained 13 points over their opponents. So after a count back, congratulations go to Chris and Gail, winners on the day. On Thursday, we played two games of triples and one game of pairs. It was pretty cold on Thursday. They were pretty brave people who got out there. And we were sponsored by Studio 4 Signs and Designs, winners to be determined on points. Chris's and Sue's teams played a draw and won an equal number of ends, so no points to them. And Jeff's team had a win over John's team, gaining 10 points. And Karen's team had a win over Carol's team, gaining 11 points. Congratulations to Karen, Gail and Robin James, winners on the day. I think we'll get Gail at bowls every day. She's quite happy with last week. And school bowls continues this year. And during the holidays, if you're looking for additional training, you can contact Coach Cheryl 0400 669 711, or Coach Karen 0409 070 949. And of course, if you like family challenge, adult lessons can be organised with Cheryl or Karen at times that are mutually convenient, and at all times coaching is free. Reminder to go to Bowlslink ACT to check which events are open to you. And if you're wondering what graded reserves means, it means you can enter if you've played grade 4 or below in pennants, and your registration number is in that vital little green book. Also remember to like our Facebook page, as plenty of people are doing, Goulburn Railway Lawn Bowlers. And that'll be us for today, I think.
0: That's easy, isn't it?
1: Yeah.
0: But it was cold, Jeff, wasn't it?
3: Bitter.
0: We've waited till July to get really cold. We escaped June.
3: Yeah. Well, last Wednesday we had the mixed social triples, and that was sponsored. I'll get the teeth to work. $1,000 for the teeth and the mouth gone. RJ Sydney Craig were the sponsors on Wednesday. We had 16 members registered to play, and that gave us two games of triples and one game of pairs. So the winners were by points. Hayden Swinburne's team defeated Tim Fishburne's team and gained 11 points. John Ensby's team defeated Russell Shealy's team and gained 15 points. Steve Jolliffe and Ben Bush defeated Ron Granger and Greg Murphy, 13 points. So the winners on the day were John Ensby, Matt Chalker and Bill Murphy. So well done to everybody who were game enough to go out. Now, Friday, nobody was silly enough to go out to play. In actual fact, bowls was cancelled on Friday. Yeah. And with 50 kilometre an hour wind gusts, and and icy rain, it was not a very nice day. So in discussions with the greenkeeper, we cancelled the bowls for the day. On Saturday, the 4th of July, it was a degree warmer, but it was mixed social, sponsored by TCA Heating and Cooling. We had 12 members registered to play, which gave two games of triples. And like Friday, the weather was pretty bad. Hayden Swinburne's team defeated Louise McClellan's team, and Phil Greenhalgh's team defeated Reg Tom's team. Winners on the day were Phil Greenhalgh, Steve Jolliffe and Tina Dodson. We also had on Saturday a championship match. The final of the Joe Gray Memorial Men's Major Pairs was played, and that was between the teams of Jason Albrighton and Scott Heyman, and team of Jordan Sturgis and Luke Sturgis. If the names sound familiar, that's son and father. The game was pretty even for about the first 10 ends, and then Jordan and Luke pulled ahead for several ends, and Jason and Scott, they pulled their finger out and started to catch up, but there wasn't enough ends left in the match, I'm afraid to say, and so the final score was 22-17. So congratulations to Jordan and Luke Sturgis, the 2026 Joe Gray Memorial Men's Major Pairs Champions. And that's me done and dusted, Norm.
0: Yes, done and dusted. And that other team we follow, they got 2 points for the weekend.
3: Yeah, they were on a bye, weren't they?
1: They had a bye.
0: We couldn't lose that.
3: No, well, sometimes I wonder.
0: Well, I got to play Olivia Newton-John with "You're the One That I Want."

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3: 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We have the Beatles back again now with I Will, and then the Bee Gees with How Deep Is Your Love.

sound of the Bee Gees. 8:51 is the time. John Lennon's up next with Woman and Willie Nelson. Always on my mind. Well, why not?

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1: Good morning, I'm Melissa Delfs. Australia's peak medical body is calling on the government to mandate the Health Star rating system to support healthier food choices. Peter Hislop reports.
2: In a new submission, the Australian Medical Association has urged Food Standards Australia New Zealand to move ahead with mandating the HSR system. The AMA describes it as a significant step forward, strengthening the country's front-of-pack nutrition labelling and ensures people have access to clear, consistent information about the food they buy. After more than a decade of voluntary implementation, just 37% of packaged foods display a Health Star rating, far short of the government's 70% target.
1: There's a significant gap in hearing health for Aboriginal and Torres Strait Islander children living in remote parts of the country compared to their metropolitan counterparts. One in two First Nations children under the age of six living in remote and very remote locations are likely to have middle ear disease, double the rate in metro areas. First Nations lead at Hearing Australia, Anne-Marie Banfield, is urging parents and carers to organise hearing checks twice a year.
3: Every 6 months, we recommend that we get our little one's ears checked, and the earlier we get intervention and support in for families, the better outcome for our little ones to be able to fit in, learn better, hear better. Hearing affects every aspect of our lives.
1: Overseas, thousands of firefighters across southern Europe are battling wildfires fuelled by an unseasonable 40-degree heatwave and strong winds. The BBC's Paddy Maguire reports.
4: With temperatures set to rise again in the coming days, authorities are scrambling to respond to the wildfires, which are happening in early summer rather than during its peak. In France, where forest fires are raging in the East Pyrenees, officials have banned spectators from the route of the Tour de France cycling race, whose third stage finishes in the region on Monday. In Portugal, Spain and Greece, other fires are mostly under control, but the damage is significant. The blazes have consumed almost 200 square kilometres of land.
1: And back home, a didgeridoo performance, smoking ceremony and welcome to country has featured at a NAIDOC Week sunrise celebration at Victoria's Barwon Coast. This year's NAIDOC Week theme, 50 Years of Deadly, will honour the strength, culture and leadership of Indigenous people. Event organiser Sarah Eccles told National Radio News it's a great opportunity to celebrate past generations of Indigenous people.
5: Really celebrate the 50 years of being deadly and just to strengthen leadership of Aboriginal and Torres Strait Islander people and be able to share our culture, to celebrate that we're all part of that culture as Australians today, to provide a bit of sharing of cultural knowledge and education and just really ground us all together and connect us together.
1: And taking a look at sport now, the 48 teams that began the World Cup last month are being whittled down to a final eight in the current round of matches. France and Morocco are through already. Five-time winners Brazil were defeated by Norway this morning 2-1, and shortly Mexico will host England. Meantime, co-host US President Donald Trump thanked FIFA for suspending a red card given to a key Team USA player. It means Folarin Balogun will be able to play against Belgium tomorrow morning. And Australia has defeated England to win the ICC Women's T20 Cricket World Cup. Speaking to the ABC, Australia captain Sophie Molyneux says she's proud of her side.
6: Oh, it's hard to put into words, to be honest. It was a really special day here. There was 30,000 here at Lord's and we were able to get one over the home team in England. So we played a wonderful game today and 30,000 here at Lord's and we were able to get one over the home team in England. So we play a wonderful game today. And

0: forecast again for this week. Today she reached a top of 10 from an overnight of just 5. I thought it was a bit colder than that. Tuesday, tomorrow, 3 to 12 degrees. Wednesday, 3 to 12 degrees. It is a cloudy all day, folks. On Thursday, the sun might poke its head out, 3 to 11. Friday, it's cloudy all over, 3 to 12. On Saturday, 2 degrees to 13 degrees. And next Sunday, 6 degrees to 11 degrees. And that is the weather forecast right up to date.
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Well, you got another five in a row, folks, of Slim Dusty. The Bunda Waterhole, then Bury Me Beneath the Willow, Bush Poets of Australia, the Bushland Boogie, and we'll finish this five in a row with the Bushman's Prayer.

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Mum and Dad were all there on the album. Mum was playing bass, singing harmonies, and Dad was actually singing bass and playing rhythm guitar. This is a really old traditional song, in the key of B.

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Simple tales of homely pleasures find their way onto a page.

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Yes, I know that the world will revert to the meek. But sometimes at night, on the Booraloola Road, when I've worked hard all day and I've carried my load, I lay in my swag and watch the old Southern Cross. I realize then that this world has a boss. I've been in this world for so many years. I've tasted torment, love, and some tears. And I've been so down, I thought I'd never get up. But somehow I did, and it wasn't just luck. Now the territory's hard on man and machine, and if you haven't tried it, you won't know what I mean. Breakdowns all day and things going wrong. Too much downtime, this job's taken too long. At dark time, a stew and a couple of beers. The blokes are happy, but my worries are almost to tears. But then comes the quiet, the peace and the still. And I feel that he's close. And if he wants to talk, then I know that I will. I lay in my swag and I think. I wonder who made the quiet, the peace and the still. Who made this land where I impose my will? Who made the softness of this land by night? This land so hard and cruel in day's searing light. When the sky of the night makes so small of my human camp light. When the Milky Way has its own way. And the stars in their millions on my imagination play. When the bray of a donkey carries so far. When the wail of a dingo echoes back from a distant star. When the wonder of it all leaves me at a loss. I realize then that this world has a boss. So when I'm old and gray, and the Booraloola Road is a long gone day, when the race is done, and I've had my earthly run, when my sons are grown and can handle the loss, I hope that all through my life he's known that I've known that he is the boss. Yes, he is the boss. Thank you very much, everyone. Until we meet you again, we always say good health, good luck, God bless, and good season.

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8: Well, we have Angus Gill and Anne Pert Kirkpatrick up next with Waiting for the Boss and Brian Hyland. Itsy Bitsy, Teeny Winnie, Yelko, Poke, Old Dr. Keeney. You wouldn't want to be wearing one of those in Goulburn today.

0: Well, that was Brian Hyland with Itchy Bitsy Teeny Weeny Yalco Lower Polka Dot Teeny. Paul, we wouldn't want to be swimming in this weather, would we?
1: No, mate. Not unless you're a Bondi iceberger and they're mad.
0: That's good to welcome Paul Chalker back to the microphone. What do you got to tell us today?
1: Thanks for having me, Norm. Yeah. Always a pleasure to drop in and have a chat, mate.
0: Yes, it is.
1: Here to talk lilac time.
0: Oh, yes, that's coming around.
1: Yes, it is coming around. Where are we now? July?
0: Yes.
1: It's not till October. People think, what are you talking about? It's but what we need to start thinking about is if it's our 75th anniversary. It's a milestone festival.
0: 75 years, yeah.
1: It is a milestone. So it's going to be a big one. How can you participate? How do you want to be part of that? Well, you need to start and get ready. The garden competition will be back. You've got to start getting your gardens ready about now if you want them looking pristine.
0: What can you plant in ice?
1: Don't know. I'm not a gardener.
0: Not very much.
1: You might need to talk to Jackie Waugh about that.
0: Yeah.
1: So that's one way, and that's always been popular with the local green thumbs.
0: It is.
1: You know, they take it on, and we've had a lot of entries now over the last few years, which is terrific to see.
0: Yes.
1: Some beautiful gardens. Always a hard choice for the judges, I've been told. Be no use me commenting on that because, as I said, I'm not a green thumb. They all look nice to me. If they're green and they've got leaves and flowers and everything, they're beautiful.
0: Yes.
1: That's about it as far as I go. But the other thing you can do is start thinking about entering the parade, the street parade on the Sunday. We're now talking and trying to round up as many past queens, and our reigning king will be around, of course, to be in the parade.
0: Yes.
1: So we're looking for old vehicles, open top. We need to be able to see them. You know, if you've got a horse and cart, that'll do as well, or a nice carriage to come along behind a horse or an open old car. So we're going to have as many of the queens in the parade as what we can, and we're also going to be putting on a high tea for them.
0: Yeah, I remember you talked about that last week.
1: I did talk about that last week, yes. Yeah. Still waiting on confirmation from the Governor-General, but we're inviting her to that high tea. It'd be lovely if she could make it.
0: Of course.
1: So,
0: of course.
1: We're hoping that she can at least come and open the festival.
0: Yes.
1: And plant a lilac in the park, as seems to be the practice. The more lilacs we get in the park, and when they come out, they're beautiful.
0: Yes.
1: They are a beautiful flower when they're in bloom. So there's that. May have another couple of special guests that we're working on. I've had contact with a beautiful lady called Adina, whose mum, Wilma Hay, won the original poster competition in 1952 as, I think, a 16-year-old, maybe 15, quote me. They've made contact with me again. They want to bring mum back down for the festival. So we're hoping we can get Wilma into the parade in a car.
0: Yes.
1: And there's another special person, Mr. Paul Barling, who's still in town, who designed the original logo and also did the original Lilac Time banner that went across Auburn Street. And, you know, we'd love to have him as part of it as well. He came down to the park last year. He participated in some stuff that Bex Blooms and Kitty O's gallery were doing, which was great to see. Getting that artistic streak out once again and enjoying the festival. So they're two very special people we'd like to pay homage to and get into the parade. Might even get Ram FM involved, mate. You interested in coming along and waving to the crowd?
0: Back of that trucks we used to come down and we had Ram FM. It wasn't Ram FM back then.
1: Community Radio.
0: Community Radio.
1: But
0: it was running 3.3, yeah.
1: I mean, you guys are such good supporters of the festival. We'd love to have you in the parade. So I'll get on to Diane. Don't you worry about that. I'll get her working on something.
0: Diane, are you listening to this?
1: I hope she is.
0: Yeah.
1: I'll soon find out. I'll get a phone call shortly. You know, just things like that. Get a parade entry in. Doesn't have to be the biggest, fanciest float.
0: Yeah.
1: We're looking to try and get as many of the old style floats back, but times have changed. You know, everybody's time poor.
0: Yeah.
1: All that type of stuff. But just come in, get dressed up, walk down the street, wave to everybody. Just be part of the fun, be part of the atmosphere, and make it even a better festival than what we've had in the past.
0: Yeah.
1: You know, you only turn 75 once. And I think we've had this conversation. Who's going to be around when we're 100?
0: I don't think I will be.
1: If I'm around here, I certainly won't be doing any organising. But, you know, that's the biggest thing, how people can get involved. I mean, it's a community festival. It's all about Goulburn as a community. And recently, Goulburn has come together as a community a lot more than what I've seen in the past few years.
0: And that's good news, isn't it?
1: It is good news. It's on the increase. People are taking a lot more pride in the city.
0: Yeah.
1: And wanting to get involved, which is great. That's what we need.
0: That's exactly what we need. Hey, you were talking about getting memorabilia back. People who've contributed in the past, they may have something at home.
1: Well, last week, and I'm glad you reminded me of this, Norm. There goes my radio. There's Diane probably most of them. So let me get
0: it's
1: my
0: Diane
1: phone.
0: Ringing you already.
1: Yeah, I'll get the phone on silent, mate. We don't want to be interrupted. There we go. Yes. Yes, I was lucky enough to be given a couple of boxes courtesy of the Goulburn History.
0: Yeah, wow.
1: They're moving premises. They're in the middle of trying to relocate and do a whole lot of things. They're struggling a little bit at the moment. But big thanks to Jennifer Lamb, who knew she had a cardboard box full of stuff. Well, that's been now in my possession. And Carol James and I are going to meet up this week and go through and see what's in there. I've had a quick peek in the box. There's a lot of old sashes and things in there that I can see.
0: Yes.
1: And there's another box that History Goulburn have said might as well be with your collection. You know, because it's just going to sit in storage and not get done or anything else.
0: Yes, might as well go through it.
1: You know, we have, Carol is our president and Jennifer is the president of History Goulburn, have had some conversations about working more closely together, so this is the start of that. And I think that's a great collaboration and it's a great thing for Goulburn, not just the festival but and for History Goulburn, but for Goulburn itself. So Carol and I'll go through that. I haven't opened the other box yet. It looks like it's bulging, but I'm hoping there's plenty of photos in there I can use.
0: You're not game to open it.
1: No, I don't want to get my wrist slapped. But I'll certainly meet up with Carol. I had a chat with her last week. We'll get together one afternoon this week and we'll have a look through and see what's in there. We've got a lot of memorabilia. We need to get it all sorted out and archived properly so that it's there for future generations, especially in, you know, not just for next year, but, I mean, somebody will want to do something for the 100th, you would think.
0: We could be able to set it up somewhere, wouldn't it? So it's available.
1: It'd be lovely if it could have a permanent home.
0: Yes.
1: Goulburn needs some sort of a museum. I mean, we've got Rocky Hill, which is marvellous. We've got the museum at Mulwarrie.
0: That's a beauty. That's
1: another beauty. That's like a really good research tool for people that want to track, you know, military history or family history through Goulburn. You've got St Clair. We've got some old homesteads and stuff, but Goulburn needs somewhere where it can showcase its rich past. I mean, we pride ourselves on being Australia's first inland city.
0: But rightly so.
1: But what have we got to show for it? we can't show all this stuff off, and that's a shame. It'd be lovely trying to get a building or trying to get something done.
0: That'd be good. Or big rooms. Yeah,
1: it would be good. I mean, History Goulburn have got such an availability with research. They've got so much material and volunteers that will actually do it for you.
0: Yeah.
1: I think they only charge about $30 or something, or $50 an hour. A lot of people are taking advantage of that, but at the moment they've got no research available to them. They might not be back online until about October or November, which is a shame.
0: Of course.
1: But, you know, there are people in there trying to help out and get it all sorted out, so it's a work in progress. I won't say that it's a dead end, but Goulburn needs somewhere where we can have all this, and even the locals. I mean, I'm sure a lot of people, you either like history or you don't. I mean, I was at school.
0: Yep.
1: I wasn't a fan of history.
0: Now you
1: are. As you get older and you start to learn a bit more things and find out how interesting things are, that's what it's about. I'm not so much on the family side or the genealogy side of it.
0: Yeah.
1: It's more about other things, and there's so much areas of history around this place, it's unbelievable. Yeah. Lilac Time being one of them, and we need to preserve that and we need to showcase that.
0: Yes.
1: Yeah. But we also need to move forward. Yeah. So that's why we've got our young Lilac Youth Group.
0: They're
1: the future.
0: Being where we are at the radio, we hear a lot of this stuff. You know, people looking after the cemeteries, old cemeteries, rely on volunteers to come in and help clean it up. You know?
1: That's exactly right.
0: But they have history dating way back.
1: Yeah, they do. And like I said, but it's a balance about moving forward. And as I said, we've got about 10 kids interested on a committee that are coming up with ideas. They've designed themselves a shirt, so you'll see them out and about around the festival in their own shirt.
0: Yeah.
1: And these kids have some great ideas, and they know what young people want, and that's important too. It's not all about looking back. We've got to look forward as well. So to have that in place, that's just so wonderful, and they are a great bunch of kids, absolutely marvellous bunch of kids.
0: So if you've got a big hall out there, folks, not being used.
1: Yep, and, you know, get involved. That's what it's about. You don't have to do much. Every little bit helps.
0: It does.
1: You only have to. It's not like us that sit there and probably do quite a few hours a day and all sorts of other things in it, but just a little bit over the weekend or just a little bit through the year, a good idea.
0: Yes,
1: that you've
0: great
1: got.
0: Idea.
1: Just come along and put it into action. Keep it simple and come and have some fun.
0: Yeah,
1: that's what it's about, having fun.
0: So Lilac Time's always great for Goulburn,
1: It has been, mate. Yeah. It's been very good for Goulburn. It's very popular around the region. We get a lot of people from Canberra and Queanbeyan coming down, from the Highlands, Sydney. But it's getting even interstate. We've had interstate visitors and people coming in and looking at that. So we've got a great new website that's been updated. Well, it's not, it's our old website, but it's been updated. It's get on and have a look at that. It's outstanding. The work that's been put into that is unbelievable. It's very informative. It's very out there. It draws your attention.
0: Yeah.
1: And there's so much in there that you can find out about lilac time. And that's what we want. So anybody that's even passing through down the highway listening to us right now, get on there, goulburnlilaccityfestival.org. Go and have a look, see what it's about. Look us up on Facebook.
0: Well, I got interested listening to Yvonne Neal back in 1988.
1: Yep.
0: You know, Yvonne Neal with country music and the lilac time and stuff.
1: Yvonne was a great campaigner for lilac time for many, many years.
0: And Ram FM, which was 103.3, we had our float and we all sat on the back of the float.
1: Well, there you go. So it's been done before. So, Diane, it's going to get done again.
0: I don't know where we got the truck from, but we were on it.
1: Nah, mate, you sort out the truck. I'll look the other way. I don't mind. But it would be great to have you guys. Yeah. I mean, you've been a big part. You get right behind us. You come and do live broadcasts. Yeah. You're happy for us to come in and have a chat anytime. Mate, I can't thank you people enough. So I just think it'd be a good way to put your brand out there. You know, people might think, oh, Ram FM.
0: Okay, hey, community radio.
1: Let's give them a listen and see what's going on there. We may learn something.
0: That's the amount of money we make.
1: Yeah, mate. And
0: you probably get the same money.
1: Yeah, and I know you're getting paid big bucks to do this as well, mate. And I get paid exactly the same as you.
0: We love doing it. Yeah, you wouldn't be in it.
1: That's right. If your heart's not in it, you're not going to do it.
0: Yeah,
1: and that's as simple as that.
0: All right. So, anything else?
1: I think that'll do us. I've rambled on enough for this week, mate. I better get off before people start ringing up saying get him off. But I'll be back next week. Yeah, I might have something else to talk about next week, but I'll find something. I always do.
0: All right, we got Brian Letton and Owen Blundell to sing Rolling Wagon.

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6: 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Our time now, folks, is 9:47. That was very informative with Paul this morning, talking about what's happening with Lifetime. I hope you enjoyed listening to that. But we have Chris Farlow up next with Out of Time and Cliff Richards with Miss Unite.

Cliff Richards there with Miss You Nights. The time is just 9:55. We have FR David to take us up to near the news time with words.

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2: Good morning, I'm Alyssa Delfs. More than 80 firefighters are on the scene of a building fire in Inner Melbourne, fighting the blaze across 10 businesses. Crews were called to Victoria Street in Richmond just after 4 a.m. to assist in managing the fire that has engulfed one building and 10 businesses inside it. Victoria Police say unknown offenders drove a vehicle into one of the businesses before setting the building alight and fleeing. Shopkeeper Malcolm, whose business is in the same building, reflected on the situation while speaking to the ABC.
3: This street here has had its troubles. Of late, it seemed to have settled down a little bit, but now it's just all flared back up again, and yeah, who knows what for this time. So,
2: Charles Sturt University researchers have identified several barriers for rural and remote areas accessing voluntary assisted dying. Cultural norms, geographic isolation, service limitations, and legislative bans on conversations about VAD via telehealth are among the obstacles. Lead author Melissa Hansen told National Radio News culturally safe outreach is an important aspect to be considered.
4: Voluntary assisted dying is not just a medical procedure, and there are the cultural and the community relationships that are linked to the procedure itself. And so it's very, very important that we look at culturally safe outreach for people, not only the patients, but also for their families as well, because it is a well-known topic that these patients and their families, they undergo quite a difficult situation.
2: A local council on the Sunshine Coast is undertaking an Australia-first pilot to change the way drivers stop at traffic lights. City of Moreton Bay is pioneering the new technology that has the potential to ease motorists' frustrations over excessively long wait times at red lights. The pilot will use an AI-powered traffic control system to analyse vehicle movements, in turn substantially reducing unnecessary wait times and improving traffic flow. After decades of space exploration, lots of junk has been left up in the sky. Some has come back down to Earth, though most of it burns up in the atmosphere. In Australia, though, questions are being asked after six mysterious metal balls appeared washed up on a beach in Townsville, Queensland. The BBC's Richard Hamilton has more.
5: So far, there's been no definitive explanation of what they are, but there are suggestions they may have come from space rockets. Alice Gorman is an associate professor at Flinders University in Adelaide who specialises in space archaeology.
6: Called pressure spheres, they often contain fuels under high pressure, and if they'd come back in through the atmosphere, they should be a bit scorched and charred. So it's possible that they come from a rocket that a stage that was discarded, so they've fallen in from the high atmosphere. Or they could even possibly come from some kind of a maritime vessel.
2: And overseas, the death toll from Venezuela's twin quakes has now exceeded 3,000. Over 16,000 people have been injured, while 17,000 are now homeless. Search and rescue operations are starting to wind down 11 days after the quakes devastated the country, with the focus now shifting to clearing debris in the hardest hit areas. And in sport, Ferrari's Charles Leclerc has dominated the British Grand Prix after the safety car led the field to a checkered flag in an F1 race of late drama. George Russell finished a fortunate second for Mercedes, with fellow Brit Lewis Hamilton completing the podium for Ferrari, but under investigation for a potential yellow flag breach. Australia's Oscar Piastri missed out on making a point in 11th place. The McLaren driver's challenge effectively ended early after he was forced to make a pit stop for sustaining damage at the end of lap one.
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7: This news broadcast was brought to you by Graham Welch Real Estate of 12 Lagoon Street, Goulburn. Graham Welch Real Estate are proud sponsors of RAM FM 103.3.
8: Well, let's have a look at the weather forecast again today. 6.9.